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1: Here's your Yellowstone Public Radio forecast for the southern portions of Montana, including Bozeman, Billings, and Miles City. I'm meteorologist Phil Jensko. Partly to mostly sunny for today. Spotty late afternoon or early evening showers and storms are possible in some eastern areas, mainly in Miles City. Highs will make it into the low to mid 70s in most areas, possibly a couple of upper 70s. Tonight, partly cloudy. Lows fall to the mid 40s to low 50s in most areas. Thursday, an abundance of sunshine. Highs climb to the mid to upper 70s across the region. And then partly cloudy to mostly clear with lows in the mid 40s to low 50s across the region on Thursday night. I'm Phil Jensko for Yellowstone Public Radio.
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0: 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I'm Leila Fadel.
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0: Good morning. President Trump says he'll do whatever he can to end Russia's war against Ukraine, but also that the U.S. has nothing to do with it. How are European leaders reading the mixed messages? It's Morning Edition from NPR News. A Trump endorsement led to a Republican primary win in one of the country's most closely watched Senate contests. Sammy Martinez.
1: And I'm Leila Fadil. From Georgia to Oklahoma and Alabama to D.C., we follow the vote for primary results. Also, the Trump administration moves oversight of special education and student civil rights out of the Education Department. And NPR examines grievances filed by prisoners to find the system doesn't work. It's Wednesday, June 17th. On this day in 1885, hundreds of pieces of the Statue of Liberty arrived in New York. The news is next.
2: Live from NPR News in Washington, I'm Korva Coleman. Iran's Revolutionary Guard is warning of a harsh response if Israel does not halt its attacks in Lebanon. Israel continues to strike the Iranian-backed militants Hezbollah despite a tentative deal reached between the U.S. and Iran. NPR's Aya Batrawi has more.
3: Iran's Revolutionary Guard says Israel's violated the ceasefire in southern Lebanon 84 times in the past 2 days. And it warned in a statement Israel should expect a, quote, harsh response if it does not end its war against Hezbollah. Iran says the agreement with the U.S., set to be signed Friday, states attacks on Lebanon will be halted. Iran also says it views any continued Israeli occupation of Lebanon as a violation of this initial agreement. Israel says its forces will remain in southern Lebanon for as long as necessary. Hezbollah's attacks at Israel have killed 23 soldiers and 2 civilians. Lebanese authorities say Israel's attacks have killed more than 3,800 people, hundreds of them women and children, and displaced more than 1 million. Aya Batrawi, NPR News, Cairo.
2: President Trump has been talking about the tentative agreement with Iran at the G7 summit in France. The G7 leaders released a statement praising Trump's, quote, strong leadership on the issue, even though no text of the potential agreement has been publicly released. But the G7 leaders also called for an additional diplomatic agreement to bring peace and stability to the Mideast. President Trump says he's delaying a hearing for his nominee for the Director of National Intelligence. NPR's Franco Ordonez reports that's because Trump wants to force Congress to approve his far-reaching voter ID bill.
4: President Trump says he wants Congress to link the expansive voting bill, which Democrats and some Republicans oppose, with a more popular measure that extends federal surveillance powers, FISA. In a lengthy post, Trump accused Democrats of reneging on an agreement to renew FISA in exchange for nominating Jay Clayton to serve as the Director of National Intelligence instead of Bill Pulte, who has been in the acting role. Lawmakers from both parties oppose Pulte serving in the role. He's known as an ardent supporter of Trump and has little to no experience in intelligence. Franco Ordonez, NPR News, Evian, France.
2: Results from yesterday's primaries and runoff elections are still coming in. One key race is in Washington, D.C.'s Democratic mayoral primary. Reporter Raul Bali says a winner has not yet been declared.
5: There's a lot of attention to this race because Mayor Muriel Bowser is leaving after 12 years. The Democratic primary includes a Democratic socialist. That's Janice Lewis George, who's on the city council. President Trump has threatened to have the federal government take over if she's elected. Right now, Lewis George is leading. That's ranked choice voting there, so the votes are still being counted.
2: Raul Bali reporting. 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
7: Good morning. This is Yellowstone Public Radio News. I'm your host, Sarah Brown, in for Carl Lengel. Immigration enforcement watchdogs haven't confirmed official sightings of federal activity around Teton County, Wyoming, but for months, some immigrants and advocates have been on edge following rumors that ICE booked hotel rooms there this week. KHOL's Sophia Boyd Flegel reports.
8: Reports of ICE agents in Idaho Falls over the weekend left Toto TV reporter Alicia Unger responding to a flurry of texts and calls.
9: People contact me at 1 o'clock in the morning. What is happening?
8: She's telling people to stay calm and know their rights. Emily Gomez with Wyoming Immigrant Advocacy Project has a similar message.
10: At this point, there's a lot of rumors going around. We have yet to see them with our own eyes, and we have yet to receive any sort of confirmation from our own verifiers.
8: Her organization trains a group of verifiers for on-scene checks to follow reports of ICE in the area. On Friday, the nonprofit reported it could also not confirm an operation in Teton Valley. Teton County, Wyoming Sheriff Matt Carr says he's not heard from ICE officers that they would be in Jackson this week. Teton County, Idaho Sheriff was unable to be reached for comment. For KHOL News, I'm Sophia Boyd-Fliegel.
7: The latest water runoff forecast for the Bighorn Basin in northern Wyoming is at its lowest level this year, with two rivers at a third of their 30-year averages, as warmer than normal weather and drier conditions plague the region. YPR's Kay Erickson reports.
11: The Bureau of Reclamation storage reservoirs in the Bighorn Basin have a combined storage capacity of just over 2.5 million acre feet. The June through July forecast for the BOR for the Bighorn River inflow into Bighorn Lake is forecast at 30% of the 30-year average, with Bighorn Lake at 81% full. The Wind River and the Boyson Reservoir is forecast at 36% of the 30-year average, and as of June 1st, the Boyson is 71% full. The forecast for the Shoshone River inflow into Buffalo Bill Reservoir is 68% of average, while the Buffalo Bill is 75% full. The runoff into Bull Lake Reservoir from Bull Lake Creek is the highest of the June forecast at 73%, while Bull Lake Reservoir is currently 47% full. The Bighorn Basin is approximately 100 miles wide and bound by the Absaroka Range to the west, the Pryor Mountains to the north, the Bighorn Mountain on the east, and the Wind River and Granite Mountain on the south. I'm Kay Erickson, Billings.
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1: Here's your Yellowstone Public Radio forecast for the northern portions of Montana, including Great Falls, Havre, and Helena. I'm meteorologist Paul Trombley. With breaks of sun and some cloudiness today, we'll also see some scattered showers and thunder showers possible, especially areas into the northeast part of the state from Glasgow to Wolf Point. Otherwise, high temperature readings ranging from the mid-60s to around 70. For tonight, isolated shower and thunder shower chances early, then back in the lower to middle 40s. Thursday calls for a mix of clouds and sunshine, with a few afternoon showers and thunder showers, with high temperatures from the upper 60s to the lower 70s. Shower and thunder shower chances last early Thursday night. This is meteorologist Paul Trombley for Yellowstone Public Radio.
2: On the next Fresh Air, an inside look at Donald Trump's campaign to acquire Greenland. While it's faded from the headlines, New Yorker staff writer Ben Taub says there are ongoing influence operations at Trump's direction to keep the possibility alive. In a new article, Taub reveals some key players in the effort and its impact on our European allies. Join us.
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1: YPR is supported by Montana Shakespeare in the Parks, bringing live outdoor theater to communities throughout Montana, Wyoming, and beyond. Information about this summer's touring performances of The Merchant of Venice and Much Ado About Nothing at shakespeareintheparks.org.
2: It's a useful proverb, all that glitters is not gold. It reminds us that appearances can be misleading, that that which dazzles the eye may have little inherent worth. Greetings, I'm Christy the Wordsmith. As is the case with so many proverbs, we find all that glitters is not gold has its place in a variety of languages. There's an ancient Latin version. It was used by Chaucer in his day. Cervantes employed its Spanish equivalent to his masterpiece Don Quixote. William Shakespeare popularized the proverb for English speakers. All that glitters is not gold is a notable line in Shakespeare's 1597 play, The Merchant of Venice. It's a chastisement against one of the play's characters, the Prince of Morocco, overly fond of luxury and gilt ornaments. The prince is cautioned, "All that glisters is not gold. Often have you heard that told, gilded tombs do worms enfold." Shakespeare's 16th century verb glister isn't used much these days. Later versions replaced it with glitter. The word order of the proverb has become flexible as well. All is not gold that glitters is another version. In 1910, the American author O. Henry published The Gold That Glittered, a short story exploring the theme of deceptive appearances. From Montana State University in Bozeman, I'm Christy the Wordsmith.
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0: It's Morning Edition from NPR News. I'm E. Martinez.
5: And I'm Leila Fadel. Fox Corporation is going all in on streaming. It says it will buy Roku in a deal worth more than $22 billion, according to Fox and Roku. The combined media company would be the third largest in TV viewership. Matt Bellany is covering this. He's a founding partner of the news site Puck and writes its What I'm Hearing newsletter. Good morning and welcome to the program.
7: Thank you. Good morning.
5: So what makes Roku attractive to Fox?
7: Well, it's the gatekeeper for about 100 million households. It is the first screen that people go to when they want to stream content on the internet. And that is an incredibly powerful platform, especially for a company like Fox, which is, for the most part, a linear TV company. They have Fox News, they have Fox Broadcasting with the sports rights, but now this instantly makes them a player in the streaming wars.
5: Now, there have been a lot of acquisitions and mergers in the streaming industry in the past few years. How has the consolidation affected streaming customers?
7: Well, that's a good question, because right now we're seeing this is a pretty big consolidation, but the shift has been mostly from subscription and no ads on these services to increasingly we're seeing ad-driven options. People have shown that they don't mind taking advertising as long as the price for their streaming service will come down. And that's where all of these services going. And frankly, this is why Fox was so interested in Roku, because Roku is an incredibly powerful advertising platform. And that's where the growth is for these streaming services and frankly, what customers want.
5: Do you expect to see things get more expensive?
7: I honestly think that it will become a kind of K-shaped economy in streaming, where people will pay a lot more for the privilege of not seeing ads on services like Amazon Prime Video and Netflix and Disney. And then they will have these ad-driven products, which will likely get cheaper because the ad load on those services will get greater. So the monetization will be there, and people will have the option to get their content for less money if they're willing to take more ads.
5: Roku has a streaming service, but it also has smart TVs and devices that play other streaming services. Will this deal affect other big streamers?
7: They're saying no. They're saying that this is the benefit of this is that Roku will remain the Switzerland of streaming, where it will host other services. You can get them through Roku, and the promotion platform of the Roku interface will be available to others as well. We'll see how Fox manages that, because obviously there's a benefit in owning, and you can promote all the Fox content and NFL and World Cup right now, while also having it available to others, but, you know, primarily putting it in front of, you know, for your customers.
5: Really quickly, I mean, the Murdoch family owns Fox, so I want to talk about actual content here. Are they likely to push more conservative content toward Roku's customers?
7: That is a fascinating question. We will see, because obviously this gives Fox a huge promotional platform, which they could use to put their, you know, their conservative Fox News in front of a lot more people. And I think we'll see some of that. But the Murdoch family has been pretty disciplined in the past about separating their conservative news outlets from the more entertainment, general oriented stuff.
5: Okay, Matt Bellany of Puck, thank you for your time.
7: Thank you.
5: It's Morning Edition from NPR News. I'm Leila Fadel.
0: And I'm Amy Martinez.
8: This is Henry Fogel. I hope you'll be with me on the next edition of Collector's Quarter for a stunning performance of Giuseppe Verdi's Il Trovatore. 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

0: This string quintet, written by Mozart in 1790, features two violins, two violas, and one cello. But Mozart was exploring the solo capabilities of that instrument, so he gave that one cello a lot of love throughout the entire piece, starting with the very opening. From APM, American Public Media, this is Performance Today. I'm Valerie Kaler. On the way this hour, one of Mozart's most conversational works, his string quintet number 5, from a performance at Festival Mosaic.
1: Live from NPR News in Washington, I'm Korva Coleman. There's been a significant development in the New York murder case against the suspect accused of killing a healthcare CEO in 2024. NPR's Brian Mann reports from New York. Defense lawyers are going to pursue a new psychiatric defense for Luigi Mangione.
2: This hearing was incredibly contentious. The big news, they will claim that he was under some kind of extreme emotional duress. He's accused, of course, of shooting and killing Brian Thompson, a top CEO at a health insurance company in 2024. There was back and forth between the prosecutor and the defense over whether defense attorneys have released medical information quickly enough. A lot of this is still redacted. We don't yet know exactly the nature of the mental illness that Mangione's defense team will claim. More about that is expected to be released in the coming days.
1: NPR's Brian Mann in New York. Results are coming in from yesterday's primary and runoff elections. In Georgia, Republicans have chosen Congressman Mike Collins as their candidate for the U.S. Senate. He will face incumbent Georgia Democratic Senator John Ossoff in the fall. From member station WABE in Atlanta, Rahul Bali says Collins got President Trump's endorsement.
3: He's controversial, at times incendiary on social media, and he focuses on issues like anti-immigrant rhetoric. In his victory speech, he attacked Ossoff.
4: He's going to have millions and millions of dollars pouring in here from his New York and California donors. The political establishment, the mainstream media, and the global elites, oh, they're going to be working overtime to get him reelected.
3: Now, on social media last night, Ossoff, who is Jewish, called Collins, quote, a notorious bigot, anti-Semite, and extremist.
1: Rahul Bali reporting. Whether you rent, own, or are looking to purchase, it's getting harder to afford a home in most U.S. cities. That's according to a new report from Harvard University. NPR's Marissa J. Lang reports home sales are down, vacancies are up, and city and state governments are innovating to prevent homelessness.
5: There are a lot of reasons homes aren't selling like they used to, according to a new report from the Harvard University Joint Center for Housing Studies. But the main one is cost. Researchers found that over the past year, the job market has slowed, debt has grown, and the cost of housing has become a bigger financial burden on most families. Even though more housing is going up, it's too expensive for many of the people who need it, the report says. Some state and local governments are trying to free up housing for more people by loosening restrictions that prevent homes from being built in commercial districts or as add-ons to existing homes. But researchers say there's only so much states can do without more help from the federal government. Marissa J. Lang, NPR News.
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6: This is Yellowstone Public Radio News. I'm Sarah Brown. Governor Greg Gianforte and state health officials have agreed to withhold a pay bump for Medicaid providers. Montana Public Radio's Aaron Bolton reports the move will resolve a budget shortfall for the public health insurance program.
7: The state health department earlier this year told lawmakers that current Medicaid funding would fall about $7 million short. Officials were able to move some funding from different accounts to help fill that gap. Health officials told lawmakers they were considering eliminating some optional Medicaid services, but foregoing the 3% pay increase for Medicaid providers was enough. In a statement, the state health department said, quote, to be clear, these aren't cuts. DPHHS is not implementing a second year of provider rate adjustments due to the legislature not adopting the department's request for Medicaid funding during the 2025 session, unquote. Health officials say lawmakers didn't accurately estimate how much patients would utilize Medicaid despite repeated warnings. Healthcare providers are dealing with rising costs, and Medicaid already falls short of what it costs to provide many services. Some providers may be forced to eliminate services if they become financially unsustainable. In Columbia Falls, I'm Aaron Bolton.
6: And I'm Sarah Brown in Billings.

0: The Las Culturistas Culture Awards have serious fanfare, serious celebrities, but not so serious award categories.
1: In the category of most triggered, activated, and dysregulated I was this year.
0: I'm Ilsa Chang. Hosts Bowen Yang and Matt Rogers join us on All Things Considered from NPR News.
2: This is Henry Fogel. I hope you'll be with me on the next edition of Collector's Quarter for a stunning performance of Giuseppe Verdi's Il Trovatore. 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
2: Here's your Yellowstone Public Radio forecast for the northern portions of Montana, including Great Falls, Havre, and Helena. I'm meteorologist Regina Cole. For tonight, we'll see scattered showers and storms around as winds will relax as the night goes on. Passing clouds expected too, with temperatures falling back in the 40s across northern Montana. Then for the day on Thursday, a mix of 60s and 70s for highs. Showers and storms are likely with the best chance in the far northern part of the state, with areas of showers and storms forecast elsewhere. Breezy conditions expected by afternoon, and we'll see a mix of sun and clouds throughout the day. Thursday night's forecast includes scattered showers and storms still in the northeast part of the state. 40s forecast for lows again across the entire region. Breezy early, then lighter winds after that, and partly cloudy. I'm meteorologist Regina Cole for Yellowstone Public Radio.
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4: And I'm Elsa Chang. Uzbekistan is playing in the World Cup, and the Central Asian nation is ready to make the most of this big moment.
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6: Live from NPR News in Culver City, California, I'm Dwayne Brown. More than 3 months after the U.S. and Israel launched attacks on Iran,

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